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0: Mark lately?
1: I haven't really talked to him, but he looks pretty down.
2: He looks pretty down.
0: Yeah, well, maybe we should cheer him up then.
1: What do you suppose we should do?
0: Well, does he like butter?

0: Come here.
1: Wow, look at her.
0: I know.
1: Man, I've never seen Sharon look so bad before.
0: I did once before, but this is pretty bad.
1: Yeah, what do you think she got up to last night?

I had a dream the other night that, well, I didn't understand. A figure walked in through the mist with a flintlock in his hand. His clothes were torn and dirty as he stood there by my bed. He took off his three-cornered hat, and speaking low to me, he said, "We fought a revolution to secure our liberty. We wrote the Constitution as a shield from tyranny. For future generations, this legacy we gave. In this, the land of the free and home of the brave. The freedoms we secured for you, we hoped you'd always keep. But tyrants labored endlessly while your parents were asleep. Your freedom's gone, your courage lost, you're no more than a slave. In this, the land of the free and home of the brave. You buy permits to travel and permits to own a gun. Permits to start a business or to build a place for one. On land that you believe you own, you pay a yearly rent. Although you have no voice in saying how the money's spent. Your children must attend a school that doesn't educate. And your Christian values can't be taught according to the state. You read about the current news in a regulated press. And you pay a tax you do not owe to please the IRS. Your money is no longer made of silver nor of gold. You trade your wealth for paper so your life can be controlled. You pay for crimes that make our nation turn from God in shame. You've taken Satan's number. You've traded in your name. You've given government control to those who do you harm so they could burn down churches and seize the family farm and keep our country deep in debt. Put men of God in jail. Harass your fellow countrymen while corrupted courts prevail. Your public servants don't uphold the solemn oaths they've sworn. And your daughters visit doctors so their children won't be born. Your leaders send artillery and guns to foreign shores and send your sons to slaughter fighting other people's wars. Can you regain the freedoms for which we fought and died? Or don't you have the courage or the faith to stand with pride? And are there no more values for which you'll fight to save? Or do you wish your children to live in fear and be a slave? Oh, sons of the Republic, arise, take a stand. Defend the Constitution, the supreme law of the land. Preserve our great republic and each God-given right. And pray to God to keep the torch of freedom burning bright. As I awoke, he'd vanished in the mist from whence he came. His words were true. We are not free, but we have ourselves to blame. For even now, as tyrants trample each God-given right, we only watch and tremble, too afraid to stand and fight. If he stood by your bedside in a dream while you were asleep and wondered what remains of the freedoms he'd fought to keep, what would be your answer if he called out from the grave?

0: Weapons up, system on standby. Good afternoon, ladies and gentlemen. This is the first hour of the Intelligence Report. I'm Art Kornke, one day closer to victory for all of our brothers and sisters, both on and behind the lines in occupied territories, north, west, east, and southwest. Ladies and gentlemen, you're listening to us on www.libertytreeradio.4mg.com, libertytreeradio.org, and we are on satellite. I'll say hi to all of our operators out there receiving and then sending analog and digital. We're on a myriad of other communications technologies, both inside and outside these United States, and it is Friday! So soon! Yes, so soon, and yet so far. Anyway, it is the 1st of May. It is the 18th year of Open Obvious, in your face, Fabian Socialist and Soviet Socialist, Occupation of America with K, 2026 Old Earth Calendar, I'm giving her all she's got, Captain, and 2026 Battle for the Republic, Book 3, A Dark Anniversary, and it most certainly is for the enemy, a very dark anniversary. Anyway, it has been a blah, gray, medium day, a tiring day, just kind of a lot of work. Very good success at the processes involved, but it's still WORK, and it has been busy. We've got everybody up and deployed in the training facilities. All facilities are open. With the exception that the one that is open, one of them is actually also for operations undergoing renovations. So, got an interesting combination of work going on while the training is taking place. Beware, there will be engineer vehicles moving all over the place at Camp Emmerich and Camp Emerson. Of course, we got ahead of schedule on that one. Caught that because of all you people doing all the fine work volunteering. Thank you. As it is, looks like we're headed into the work weekend, ending the work week, and working into the work weekend with total conductivity, total connection, and it means it's tiring. Oh, man, I have had enough, but we still got a long way to go through the weekend. Couple things. Number one, we have a video, or actually audio video, which is also posted or gilded. There are some, many other reports of this incident, but in the last day here, we've had Republican senator, Senate candidate, found dead. Barry Christian is his name, Barry Christian, Republican, apparently in a three-way split. He was found out in the outback of nowhere. They're going, he's just off the highway. He's off a two-lane road. Yeah, it might be a state highway. But in a nature wildlife area is where his truck was found, and his corpse was inside the vehicle. Okay, we got Ed there. Go ahead.
1: The ones that Mom sent me were shorts, but I did find two or three other news programs from KOCO 5 News on the subject matter. So I posted the ones that Nancy sent me, and I posted the ones that I found that are a little longer, a little more detailed. Still haven't heard cause of death on this yet. And it's interesting that it seems like he was found away from the vehicle, but somebody else was in the vehicle dead.
0: Right, that's the confusion. They said, well, they found a body. The body was near the truck. Okay. Well, then, and then there's a body in the truck. Then they implied with a couple of different, depending on the agency reporting, news agency, that the body, that his body was in the truck. So, yeah, there's some intentional confusion that shouldn't be confusing at all. It either is his corpse or it isn't. If there were two separate bodies, wouldn't we be saying that there are two bodies found? So they're intentionally creating confusion. The Oklahoma Bureau of Investigation is there, and they're dirty as the day is long. So you got to figure that there's tomfoolery going around with this thing. I think simply because it was an assassination. I mean, obviously everybody else is kind of leaning the same way without being able to say it too loudly. But this looks to be an assassination, elimination of a candidate for one reason. I guess the thing that he was running on, which, by the way, we can play at least one piece or another. Ed, select what you think is the best. If it's a little longer, that's fine. But the big thing is that, again, he was running on term limits for candidates, you know, for individuals who are not candidates, individuals who are elected. And that was the foundation of what he was running for. So, well, the commercial politicians wouldn't like that. The prostitutes that you have out there that are run by AIPAC, and they're run by AIPAC at the state level, too. Nah, they want them entrenched. You know that just as well as I do. So you can imagine why this probably happened. They've kept it very, very nebulous, which I think is, again, rather fascinating the way that they scrubbed up the news.
2: Been found dead. A Republican candidate running for state Senate missing for 2 days has now been found dead.
3: And now questions swirl about what happened. His truck found in rural western Oklahoma at a wildlife park.
4: KOCO's Jason Berger spent the day on scene talking to state agents about the mystery.
5: OSBI says the actual crime scene is about 2.5 miles in from where we are currently. Barry Christian was last seen on Tuesday, and Thursday his campaign managers confirmed his death.
6: The vehicle that we found matches the vehicle description of Mr. Christian.
5: Sky 5 flew over the scene inside the Sandy Sanders Wildlife Management Area off Highway 30 on Thursday. The pickup truck matches the description of Barry Christian's vehicle. Pilot Chase Rutledge also captured one of Christian's campaign signs at that scene with investigators nearby.
6: Because of where the vehicle is in that ravine, we are working with the Wildlife Reserve to get better access to it.
5: Barry Christian's campaign managers confirmed he died, and in a statement said in part, quote, "After an extensive search, officials located his body on April 30th. At this time, the circumstances surrounding Mr. Christian's death remain under investigation."
6: Why the truck was here, what that individual driver was doing, we're just not sure.
5: OSBI noted Christian was reported missing a day after he was last seen this week.
6: Mr. Christian was last seen on Tuesday. However, again, that missing persons report went to the Sayre Police Department yesterday.
5: And who made that report has not been released.
6: Who that report exactly came from or why, we're still going to obviously be in contact with the Sayre Police Department on that.
5: OSBI is leading the investigation, and further updates will be provided through them. Christian was 54 years old. How he died has not yet been released. In Beckham County, Jason Berger, KOCO 5 News.
0: There we go. And again, to me, everything sounds like an assassination. First of all, he's in an inane location that doesn't make any sense. If you take a look, there are aerial images of the situation with where he was found. None of that makes any sense. It does if he was run off the road or he was identified and put it in drive and let him run into the relatively deep ditch. The vehicle was wrecked. Was he being chased? Was there something else going on? Could have been that he drove into it for whatever reason after being attacked or while he was under attack. That's what it looks to be. Again, they're not saying much for a reason. They don't want to divulge anything if they can help it anyway, and especially if it's the people who are notorious for being, let's just say, a tad dirty across the board. So it's one of those things that I'm not holding my breath about. But it's what we are going to see a lot more of as people are or are not owned by AIPAC. AIPAC will be going out of its way, / the Mossad will be going out of its way to do what they have done in the past and execute individuals that are in opposition. This is why if you're working in any political or if you're getting involved in political activism, we learned a long time ago to work in teams. And that's what you need to be thinking about also. In fact, when you're moving about with the situation as it develops, you should make a point of ensuring that people know where you are, not necessarily with the controlled media communications where you have a middleman that can listen in, but you do need to pay attention to your environment and You need to work in groups. Many hands make for light work, but also better security in general. And I see this as a big problem with a lot of people who are thinking that, well, it's really not that serious. What would they do? Well, I don't know. These are frothing at the mouth baby eaters that would like to see all of us dead. If they're allowed to help us along a little bit because, you know, the kahunas, the big bosses, choose to do so, oh, they're more than delighted at, you know, being let off the leash. The important thing is if once something happens, you've got to be hunting them harder than they think they are hunting you. And that means you got to get mean. So just something to think about there. Prior proper planning again, preventing piss poor performance and increasing your probability of survival is especially critical. And I cannot emphasize enough, know how to use the weapons you have. Make sure that you have weapons with you. The vehicle is the first weapon you have. Now, you can either try fight or flight. Flight, of course, being the most common with a better vehicle, but depends on how you're caught unawares if you weren't paying attention to what it is that's going on around you. It was in a very, very remote area. As is pointed out, it's this nature center was the location where he was found, and that's where apparently everything took place in the way of the incident. So it could have been brought farther. His body could have been brought from farther out from some other place. That's true. Again, we won't know. Not much probably in the way of cameras they'll admit to. Probably have cameras out there, but they may not acknowledge that they exist because they don't want anybody to think about that. I can pretty well figure that this is one of those situations where we may or may not see anything more than the initial fluff from the incident, and then the rest of it's just made to disappear. So we'll see what happens. Anyway, again, the candidate's name was Barry Christian. Of course, they'd hate him for the name, if nothing else. Probably kill him off just for that. And 54, Oklahoma is where this took place. So, there are a number of basically the same repeat bits of information in these shorter pieces. Very little, what little was updated was actually creating more fog rather than clarity, let's put it that way.
7: And not they've been getting away with the stuff in Europe, and I think they figured, well, if we can get away with it there, we can probably get away with it over in the U.S., over.
0: Yep, exactly. Well, yeah, they've been doing it here, too, for quite a while. The problem is, eventually, people, we slap them in the head enough, people wake up, start looking around, it's harder to get away with. And in fact, if you do well, you put them down before they think they've got you, and you make a point of rubbing it in. In fact, ideally, you don't even let any of the bad guys get a hold of what's left. You just take it with you. Watch to see who starts to look around for a bad guy or a clutch of bad guys that are missing. Why is it they can't find them? And where did they go? Who are they with now? So, just a heads up, personal defense is especially critical. The secret police that are operating this, and that's what this is all about, expanding on and creating a bigger, larger secret police force in America made up of foreigners, Israelis, Jewish communist mafia, which is what the Czechists were in Jewish-run communist Russia and the SSRs.

0: be a solution, but that's not what we're talking about. We're talking about making decisions to have a more effective level of preparation to be able to effectively fight in place, in hand, your property, and, you know, said and done, then you go on to do other things. In other words, you're not sitting there dwelling on it. Now, if you're going to, I need to upgrade, well, upgrade as you can, but get to some level of performance now. ASAP. Example is, well, if they do the Castle Society thing, we're at war. If they try to mess with the freedom of speech, we're at war. We're at the end of so many of these quarters where there's no freezing because you're nose to nose. The enemy thinks they're going to push and go for the extreme. Then we end up in a conflict, and we need to be in a conflict. We have to fight for our rights. We have an obligation to do so. And in fact, this country was founded on the idea that, hey, they don't own us, and we're not going to let this go any farther. Well, that's what's going to have to happen again. So I cannot emphasize enough, you know, by the I won't say skin of our teeth, but because that bullet, you know, winged right real close to, you know, right by the ear, you could hear it cracking if you were paying attention. That's what just happened here only a short, a few hours ago. And it's going to continue. The fact that they even threw that out there like that is a desperation action under the logic that they could just bum rush, as they often do, the legislation, and nobody would catch on to what was going on. Nobody would find out until it was too late. Well, some people realize that there's a lot of people that are very literally dead, cold, serious about what will happen to the individuals who promote this idea that we will own nothing and we will be happy. First of all, we're not going to be happy. But we're also going to own plenty, especially we're going to be owning ourselves. We're not the property of the state. Any asshat thinks that's true, they need to have a bullet put in their ass. And I won't hesitate to say that to anyone. Anybody who thinks that we're property of the state, well, their bewitch ass needs to be gone. That's just all there is to it. And we better be prepared to do so, which is why you need to organize, arm, equip, and train as militia. Establish a 510 program in your area of operations. Logistics, the key to victory. Now, in addition to that, needless to say, we're going into the weekend. It looks like the shit for brains idiot sticks that we have in Washington, D.C., Trump and Dump, of course, the employees slash the meat puppet of Israel, is prepping for a jump off over Iran, an attack on Iran. Over the weekend is very likely because of the aircraft movement and all of the other things that are happening simultaneously, and are kind of, well, repetition of the business before. So I don't think they're going to be, quote unquote, catching the Iranians off guard, but we do need to pay attention here because there is always the likelihood that they will do something here to us. It'll be the Israelis. It will be the American government. It will not be the Iranians. And their job is to create crisis. To do that, they will attack us, the American people, and then try to convince everybody to be lemmings jumping over the cliff for the sake of the Jewish war to steal property from somebody else. So get ready and be prepared. Pay attention for the weekend especially. It's like the surprise legislation. Same kind of scenario, different day. Well, should say different subject. Same day. Go ahead.
1: Even if it's shown to be an Iranian that does whatever happens here that they're planning, or a group of them, doesn't mean they're not Jewish Iranians. Over.
0: Right. Well, and again, why would I have any confidence that they're going to tell me the truth about who it is anyway? I think therein lies the rub, as Shakespeare would say. I have no confidence in these people. Do any of you? The one thing I have confidence in is you can tell when they're lying. It's when their mouth's moving. And that's about as far as it goes. Otherwise,
1: but what about the 19 hijackers, Mark? You know, there were 19 hijackers.
0: Yeah. Right, and they had a great time boozing it up before the big event, which is not in line with wanting to be remembered as a martyr, if you know what I mean. We got a caller. Go ahead, jump in there.
2: Yeah, I just wanted to, since you brought up the Iran war, it's funny because when I'm on my

0: checking out YouTube, but you know how you get those ads, like in between the videos? You know what I'm talking about?
1: Yeah. Oh, yeah, they're nonstop. They're constant.
0: Well, not the ones that play, the ones that, as you're scrolling through different videos, there'll be a static ad. Anyway, you'll never guess what's showing up on mine. It says, you know, the first one was SWCC. You know, that was my old job in the Navy when way back in the 80s and 90s. And I'm like, why the hell are they, you know, are they trying to get me back? I'm a little old, a little long in the tooth for doing that. Okay. And then the second one was hilarious because it has what you earn in the military by rank. And it had E1, white guy, all the way up to E9, were all white guys. Once you got to, warrant officer 1 was a white guy as well. Then you went to warrant officer 4. That was like a racially ambiguous woman. O1 was a racially ambiguous woman. And then they had O6, I believe, as far as they went. That was a black guy.
1: Well, it could only be a black guy. We aren't any white people in high management anymore. Right.
0: Right. So it was all, but what was funny is they have E9. How many E9s are there in the military total?
1: It's a very small top of the pyramid because you're looking at Sergeant Major Command Sergeant Major. Yeah. Remember, there are very, very few Command Sergeant Majors. Go ahead.
0: Well, no, Command, like in the Navy, would be Command Master Chief of the Navy. That's the E9.
1: Right.
0: E8 is below that. So there's only one in the Navy, the entire Navy. There's only one in the entire Army. There's only one. So there's only four, maybe five if you count the Coast Guard. So, really? Then that's not a whole lot of, you know, not a whole lot of people are even going to make it to that. So it's like, okay, well, why did you even advertise that?
1: Well, not only that, he's a white, after all, he's still allowed it to be a white guy. Maybe.
0: Yeah, he's still a white guy. He's old, but he's still a white guy. Oh, I got a visitor. All right, I'm going to let you go.
1: Okay, good. Right. A couple questions. Very good, thank you. A couple other questions here, too, is, would you expect an attack on Saturday or Sunday? Well, all of the above. I mean, they usually wait till the weekend. That way they can have the crisis. Nobody can do anything. Everybody's pretty well busy doing something else, except for those people that are given the heads up that are the fake talking heads, the new talking social media heads. And they're told in advance so they can start priming the pump or have special event activities and then, you know, tell you all about what you didn't know with regard to the event and try to start steering the position with regard to the activity, how you're supposed to feel about it. So I'm pretty well expecting that it could be as early as tonight. This is Friday. And then working on through whatever day on the weekend here they want to drop the bombs, initiate whatever kind of genocidal mass murder against the Iranians or maybe the Lebanese and the Iranians at the same time. We'll see what happens. But, of course, by the way, don't forget we do have the series of reports about how our American facilities on American soil are under attack in that they've had power outages and water shutdowns. Now, the question that, well, the unanswered concept here as far as discussion goes is, well, how was it shut down? Did somebody hack the system? Did somebody walk up and turn a knob? I know they didn't do that. Well, in theory, they might have. They could have done that. But it's obviously trying to create the impression that, well, it's happening. We're being attacked here from afar because of AI. Is it because people were stupid enough to let non-human controlled electronic systems take over and replace Americans? That is the problem, right? Oh, no, you're not supposed to think about that, because if you do, then the solution is to cut out the artificial intelligence / AI and have humans running the equipment. Wouldn't that make sense? Where human beings actually have physical control of the activity, manipulate the controls as the need is presented for changing the control status for different missions, different activities, depending on the machinery. That wouldn't be hard. In fact, it would be quite simple. And everybody would be happy. And the risk would be gone. And we don't need a bigger police state because we're handling it ourselves. But that's not what they want. So the big thing here, again, is going to be how are they going to queue up the idea that we all need to, pull our hair out, scream, to the wind like a howling madman or mad person, mad woman, mad non-gendered whatever, and then demand a bigger police state, more police presence, a bigger action or a larger action, surrendering of our freedom, blah, blah, blah, blah, blah. Can you imagine? We all know it's coming. I'd have to say that, again, if they're going to do the cashless society thing, we're going to war. I mean, that's just, we're done. If they decide to go after the guns, we're done. They already know that. They can feel that already in the air because a whole lot of people are just going quiet. And that's the other thing. Most everybody you talk to is not talking about, let's get out there and protest. Like, no, why bother? They're not listening. Everybody's getting quiet. Everybody is sharpening their blades. Everybody is looking for an excuse to deal with getting rid of the problem that we all know is the problem.
2: Yeah, I don't know that they're stupid enough to think that our lack of overt action is apathy and not just patience. Over.
1: Exactly. Everybody. Well, and again, I'm seeing this. Everybody is wanting to accomplish certain things, get stuff done to prepare. But nobody is, and the biggest issue is even talking about politics. Most people are of the opinion or opine that we're not getting there, that's just not going to happen. That's a very common comment that I hear over and over again. The other half is you're just not going to vote your way out of this problem anyway, so let's just deal with getting rid of it. Let's just get rid of the problem. And that's basically where a whole lot of the population is right now. I'm sure some of you people listening are already at that point, or have been for quite some time anyway. Well, they're going to give you the opportunity because it is obvious that at some point, I mean now especially, with all of these quiet, very aggressive actions in the Congress to create a quasi-legal situation. It's not lawful, but they're going to claim that it's legal, especially, again, the cashless society nonsense, globalist cashless society thing. That will die very quickly. They can't get the AI centers up fast enough or mobilized fast enough, even if they are given expedited funding in some way. It wouldn't make any difference. The cash won't make the mechanical end work any faster. They're already at a dead run to try and get the police state operations in place, at least the many different tiers, like the data centers themselves and the AI operation. So we'll see what happens. But the little hiccups, the way to deal with them, cut the artificial intelligence out completely. Eradicate remote control, for instance, valve operations. Go to manual / human controlled valve operations for routing and rerouting, and expect your people to perform and do something. And by the way, hire a few more humans and have them doing the job rather than AI. That's how we used to do it in the past anyway. And the humans need to be in place. We have communications. We have, human computers. The brain is what all the artificial intelligence is trying to mimic, and it takes a horrifically stupid amount of physical technology to try and mimic the human brain. A ridiculously expensive amount of resource that in no way, shape, or form makes any sense with regard to investiture. It is not of use. So, but again, they're not going to admit that because they're creating the crisis. If there is any crisis taking place, the U.S. government and the Israelis are doing it. It is not happening because of another party. It's because the people who are the control freaks trying to take more power need to manipulate the situation to their advantage so that they can then, of course, turn and ask the population, what do you want? Oh, save us, we need a bigger police state, is always the solution. And that's where they're trying to head right now. So, no, we don't really need, we need neither the AI, we do not need a cashless society, we do need to tighten our belts, we need to, again, address and deal with faults and failures that were obviously intentional. Mass arrests of the minority need to take place. The banker, ring knocker, small hat wearer groups are a minority. They need to be arrested. They need to be tried. And they need to be dealt with accordingly after the trials. That's something that needs to happen sooner rather than later. We don't have any time to waste on that subject. It needs to be done now. Now, of course, the regime in power, now they're enthralled because of Trump-a-dump and the other sodomite-slash-perverts that make up the Israeli satanic pedo queer crew that's ensnared-slash-taking control of the District of Criminals. There's a whole lot of people, though, out there that do understand what the threat is, and those are the people that are going to have the idea, got to plant it between their ears so that when it comes time to implement, they're going to have a really, let's just say, definite understanding about the purpose behind what it is we do, why we fight. Anyway, let's see, we're a little past the bottom of the hour. I always talk through, oh my goodness. Let's see. Now, again, I have got the big blue book out. It's become thicker as of last night. Yes, I did get the other request, by the way. And I've got a few more to enter from today. Been busy with bookkeeping, and more bookkeeping. Mostly, again, dealing with supply and support. Trying to get everything that we can canted prepped for deployment rather than just laying around. Laying around isn't going to make it, especially with the situation that we're in. Let's see here. Well, an interesting piece requested by one of our friends over in Pennsylvania, Alphaville-ForeverYoung. Alphaville-ForeverYoung, and I'm going to try and keep these parallel. There's another. The second one in line is a little more aggressive and a little harder rock. So I will do Alphaville-ForeverYoung in Kansas. Carry on, my wayward son. There we go. We haven't heard that one in a while. Alphaville-ForeverYoung and Kansas, carry on, my wayward son. Carry on my way. You know that one. 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

0: 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Forever young. No, I don't want to be forever young, and I have no regrets. Whatever's happened has happened. We are in a linear timeline. Whatever it has transpired as it should, and we need to keep on trucking. Remember that term? Keep on trucking, man. Just keep on trucking. With Phone Bone, remember he used to have the stretch out, the character with the big nose, Phone Bone. Anyway, I think I'll stick with what I got. I'm not too concerned with past so much as present and the future that the enemy is trying to impose upon us. Got to get rid of the bastards, just all there is to it. We will still be forever young in heart. I'll point something out. My dad at 93, when I was looking through some of the family picture albums that we were, taking with us. My dad was passing on many of the records and also the family photographs, and we have those all, of course, collected now. And he sat down with me, and he could name all, I think it was 23 kids that he went to grade school with at the age of 93. And Of the bunch, only I think one was still alive at the time. Black and white class photo from the 1920s, and all of the kids, of course, pretty much in the usual. That kind of like the Our Gang imagery is what it was really for all practical purposes. But he could name off and remembered every one of the boys and girls. And, in fact, also remember because he grew up with them and in Ann Arbor, Michigan. And all of them, of course, were family and, or should say family and friends for a very, very long time, but never forgot. And mine still as sharp as one could want at the age of 93. Recited and wrote them all. Actually, what I had him do, I had him write them all down, the names of each of the kids, on the back of the picture carefully so it wouldn't bleed through. Didn't want to mess up the imagery. But he made a point of writing down so they would be remembered, each one of the guys and gals that he went to school with way back in, I think, like the third grade. That's a long time ago. It was a century ago now. Anyway, we never forget by making sure that we preserve our family line and history. And if we can't do it with physical, mechanical tools, we need to do it verbally. We need to be able to have an oral history that we can recite, that we can pass on. All of you need to be thinking that way. Who was your great-grandfather? What was his name? And again, what was his profession? What did they do with their lives? Why we're here is because of them. And for that reason, we should be honoring our family line. Always remember that. They're why you're here. Anyway, it is going to be a long weekend. Camp Emmerich, Camp Emerson, New Camp Stassa, Camp Wayland North, the Ogama Ranges, Nag Hitchum, Fox Wolf, the Rustic, which maybe this weekend there will be a vote of the council, and we may have a name for the first Rustic Camp, which is now the last Rustic Camp that doesn't have a name. Of course, there's then Camp Betcher and Fort Benning, Michigan. We've got two weddings and a wedding shower. They're going to be taking place up there. The baby shower. And beyond that, then there's also going to be a number of other parade events up there. We've got a quick NCO Academy date that is going to be set this weekend, and I would assume, let me look at the calendar here, somewhere out again. That's the meeting is this weekend, and that is the 2nd to 3rd. I would say about a month out, we will have an NCO Academy Day up at Fort Benning. And yes, we are going to have a parade session too, unit parade. Units do that. We better get used to it. And also, again, the Akron, Akron camouflage orders are moving quite steadily. We have the latest one going out here shortly. I should say they'll probably be picking it up today. The Akron production is restricted by how much of the material we can get completed. Cloth itself, we're doing. Remember, that's the focal point. That's the collection or narrowing point in the hourglass. However, we've been pretty good about getting the monies together and being able to deal with the materials needed to get that job completed. So, guys, be patient. I know that we now are three waves of order out, three cyclic waves out, but that's because many people are enthusiastic. Those that have seen the pattern are adopting it for their unit, and that's what we were hoping for. So the guys and gals that are the straw bosses operating the sweatshops are doing everything they can, and they're doing a really good job. And very shortly, we will have more material to issue out, more uniforms, M65 field jackets, boonie hats, and patrol hats, and also other gear that's done in the Akron camouflage pattern. It's a militia pattern. Nobody else has it. It's ours. Friend, foe, shoot, no shoot. It's just something to think about there. Anyway, next, what else do we have on the list here? There was something else, and again, not askew. I had it in my hand here. Oh, yeah, we only got a few minutes. Yeah, I wanted to talk about this because this is demonstrating, you know, lies versus reality. It's now coming out that Iranian F-5 fighters are what actually did a lot of the base damage. In other words, Iranian F-5 fighters. These are upgraded Iranian F-5s that were built in, well, weren't built, they were modified and upgraded in country. And apparently a combination of old F-4 fighters that the Iranians have combined with F-5s made a series of successful bombing runs with, of all things, gravity bombs. And the report is more complete now, but they can't really keep a cork on it. You know, it's futile resist, you'll be absorbed. They, you know, they did everything to the Iranians, blah, blah, blah, blah, blah. Well, it was a lie. Now, the fact that they were able to get both F-5s and F-4s in the air and combat operational to the degree that they did with success is in and of itself a demonstration of their ability to utilize the tools that they have in their toolbox and make them work. Now, the airframes and aircraft that they're running are just like most of these other third-party countries out there where they're having to work with what they've got, so they're cherry-picking from the mechanical industry out there with regard to equipment and slapping it on board the older airframes and making it work. Just a heads up there. So, not a surprise. It's what we've been talking about for quite some time. And it's just, you know, now in your face, so to speak, because it's right there. That was some of the kickback that they're not wanting to talk about. And, of course, once again, it's futile to resist. You will be absorbed. They're all powerful, blah, blah, blah, blah, blah. And who is that for? It's not for the other side. They all know what they're capable of. It's to lie to the American people. So the idea is to puff up and try to get more meat into the machine. And it's a volunteer military force right now. If you're a Zionist, I'm sure you're running to the recruiting office. If you're an American, no. Why? Don't have any investment in it. The Jews that hate you all are the Jews that have been destroying everybody's ability to get ahead, be able to at least break even. And everybody's like, well, I don't really have anything invested in this country. Why am I going to fight for I'm not fighting for the Israelis. And that's the attitude that everybody is taking now. So this is why they're going to have to come out at gunpoint and try to force everybody to fight like the orcs for, you know, Mordor, when they don't want to fight for the orcs. They don't want to be the orcs fighting for Mordor. They don't feel that they're orcs to begin with, okay? So this is creating a non-happy camper situation for the Oi Boys and for the Ring Knockers, which is the reason for lying completely about the activities that took place. The Iranians know whether or not they were successful in their operations. So you're not concealing anything from the Iranians. The only people you're concealing reality from is the American people. And that's not an accident. That's very much intentional. So, And not a surprise. It's a We Told You So. Next, let's see over here. Well, we are at the top. We're at the top, by the way. Let's do that. Anyway, one of the interesting things is the combined weapon systems that they use for the attacks with layering assault, layering offensive action, over countermeasure action against the forces that were in the field that we were wielding. Again, an example of learn the limitations and the capabilities of what you got, and then apply them accordingly. Doesn't have to be the best at present, but if it's what you got, you can make it work as long as you stay focused. They did, and they got the job done. Anyway, God bless our republic.
1: Death to a new world order.
0: We shall prevail, ladies and gentlemen. The empire is on the run.
2: We're on the march.
0: Day and night. Hoorah. Keep them flat. Beat them down hard. Don't let them ever get back up. We're going to take a break. Ron, use the bathroom. Grab a cup of coffee. And the second of the intel report is coming up. It is Friday on Liberty.

I had a dream the other night that, well, I didn't understand. A figure walked in through the mist with a flintlock in his hand. His clothes were torn and dirty as he stood there by my bed. He took off his three-cornered hat, and speaking low to me, he said, "We fought a revolution to secure our liberty. We wrote the Constitution as a shield from tyranny. For future generations, this legacy we gave. In this, the land of the free and home of the brave. The freedoms we secured for you, we'd hoped you'd always keep. But tyrants labored endlessly while your parents were asleep. Your freedom's gone, your courage lost, you're no more than a slave. In this, the land of the free and home of the brave. You buy permits to travel and permits to own a gun. Permits to start a business or to build a place for one. On land that you believe you own, you pay a yearly rent. Although you have no voice in saying how the money's spent. Your children must attend a school that doesn't educate. And your Christian values can't be taught according to the state. You read about the current news in a regulated press. And you pay a tax you do not owe to please the IRS. Your money is no longer made of silver nor of gold. You trade your wealth for paper so your life can be controlled. You pay for crimes that make our nation turn from God in shame. You've taken Satan's number. You've traded in your name. You've given government control to those who do you harm so they could burn down churches and seize the family farm and keep our country deep in debt. Put men of God in jail. Harass your fellow countrymen while corrupted courts prevail. Your public servants don't uphold the solemn oaths they've sworn. And your daughters visit doctors so their children won't be born. Your leaders send artillery and guns to foreign shores and send your sons to slaughter fighting other people's wars. Can you regain the freedoms for which we fought and died? Or don't you have the courage or the faith to stand with pride? And are there no more values for which you'll fight to save? Or do you wish your children to live in fear and be a slave? Oh, sons of the Republic, arise, take a stand. Defend the Constitution, the supreme law of the land. Preserve our great republic and each God-given right. And pray to God to keep the torch of freedom burning bright. As I awoke, he'd vanished in the mist from whence he came. His words were true. We are not free, but we have ourselves to blame. For even now, as tyrants trample each God-given right, we only watch and tremble, too afraid to stand and fight. If he stood by your bedside in a dream while you were asleep and wondered what remains of the freedoms he'd fought to keep, what would be your answer if he called out from the grave?

0: And good afternoon, ladies and gentlemen. This is the second hour of the Intelligence Report. I'm Mark Kornke. One day closer to victory for all of our brothers and sisters on and behind the lines in occupied territories, north, east, southwest, and west. Ladies and gentlemen, you're listening to us on www.libertytreeradio.4mg.com, libertytreeradio.org, and we're on satellite because a whole bunch of people listen in and then rebroadcast Liberty Tree Radio, and specifically the Intel Report, no matter what, virtually across the planet. Every body of water on the planet is hearing us at this moment. Of course, also many inland stations. We're on a myriad of other communications technologies inside and outside these United States, and it is Friday. It is Cinco de Amo Day. It means that today, senor y señorita, today is the day when you shall invest in ammunition for your pistola, for your rifle, and for your shotgun. For today is Cinco de Amo Day. Viva la revolución. Viva la libertad. Andre, allá, cue. Anyway, arriba, okay? And, of course, it is also Quartermaster Friday, sometimes known as Quarterbastard, if you're familiar and been in the military. Yeah, we know all about that, don't we? Anyway, it is Friday. It is the 1st of May. It is the 18th year of open, obvious, and in-your-face Fabian Socialist and Soviet Socialist Occupation of America with a K. 2026, Old Earth Calendar. 2026, Battle for the Republic, Book 3, A Dark Anniversary. And it's relatively bright, not too dark, but kind of great outside all day. It's been rain-threatening, but not really rain today. Last night, constant drizzle, soaker rain, going through everything as expected. Classic Michigan spring rain, and looks like it's going to continue through the weekend. We're going to get more weather up north, as they've already told us. And it's going to get pretty exciting across the board, everywhere along the west side of the state and the bottom of the state. Now, we still have a little bit of light flooding here and there because of the amount of water that's come down. Many of the rivers are at their banks. We have some that are a little over. The Raisin River has raised over in a few places, especially downstream towards the other part of the Monroe Basin. Everything from all the way up to the tip of the Lower Peninsula has got excessive water. We've had flooding. Some of the dams were at risk. As far as I know, everything is still stable with that for the moment. Let's, hope that everybody realizes you shouldn't wait for orders from idiots, especially since they're betraying you. The dam needs to be opened up. It needs to be opened up to release pressure. Yes, it's going to send water downrange. Well, that's part of being below a dam network. And I'm not swearing. It's a dam or hydroelectric network. We'll see what happens. Should be interesting as we go through the weekend because, as I said, we're going to have more rain. Also, hold on here, I see the other question. Hold on, I'll see if I can answer it. I don't know if we need more help up there for the engineer project or not. Your best bet, if anybody's listening, and I know we've had people listening here on the Ultranet mechanism. Go to the CMM Colonial Marine Engineer section and then use your PIN to get in and make a request, because I know that at least one CMM construction unit is up there. That's a private construction company that's a combat engineer militia unit. There are people. They already have the equipment there. That was what saved us a great deal of work, or I should say time. Still the same amount of work, but got everything where it needed to be very quickly because it was already in place. All they do is turn key and get to work, and they did. So we'll find out more about any other needs, maybe by 8 o'clock, although I think we've got all the manpower we need with everybody moving in through the weekend. So we'll see what happens. But, again, thank you to all the people who did show up through the, during the week. That's a tough time. And everybody just jumped into it and got it done. I think everybody perceives the importance of the militia effort right now across the board and the urgency to maintain and prepare for the war that's coming. So everybody's been double-timing everything, which I can't say thank you enough. Also, again, we do need more medical, but transportation is another thing. There are some really fantastic buys on pre-1970 points and condenser-only automobiles. Go to Facebook Marketplace. There are a number of decent vehicles there right now. Does not need to be a super, you know, stand-on-your-ass, Mopar, jacked up, and, you know, set for racing vehicle. What you need is a utility vehicle that's going to work every day. And the little six-banger Velaris, those were actually old military sedans during the time. Velaris were purchased by the DOD, if you didn't know. But I've been running into some really great Chevy products and also a bunch of Chrysler. Yes, there's a lot of military Chrysler way back when. So slant fixes, 318s, 360s were the three engines that were most common in the M880 series. But also in a lot of other vehicles, example is the sedans, military sedans. With what they're proposing, well, actually controlled automobile shutoff systems were part of the legislation that they're pushing through right now, as you know. Another reason we'll be shooting your ass, but what we need to do is be ahead of the curve. Don't hesitate. Don't wait. If you've got the money to invest, I highly recommend investing in a points and condenser vehicle, not an older vehicle upgraded to more modern engine. That's not going to get the job done, because in many cases what they did is they upgraded to, at the very least, the early first-generation electronic ignition systems. Now, those are easy to fix. Those are easy to fix in place. And we used to do it when they first came out, because the starting modular, the computer, the onboard little brain, was a pretty crappy module that they came up with. It wasn't accidental. They did it intentionally, I'm sure. We understand the way the creeps work. But what's fascinating is that if you knew what you were doing with Chrysler, Ford, and GM, guys, you could run without that electronic ignition under the hood working. Just a heads up. It's only a couple of wires. And while she'll run rougher, the vehicle will run. So again, in a worst case scenario, the other important thing to remember is all of these first gen simple small box computer operated vehicles, they very quickly could be converted, because they're the first generation. They could you could strip out the electronics, rewire with only a couple of bridges, a couple of jumpers, and guess what? You're back to points and condenser. You pull the module out, pop the other module in, the points and condenser, bang, is ready to go. I just picked up, for the 318s that we have this week, I picked up three more sets of points and condenser for the 318 and a couple of sets for the 351 Windsor, or the 351 Fords. I'm looking for some I can get them. The next thing I'm going to buy are points and condenser for the 300 Ford. Was one of the most beastie six-cylinder engines Ford made, although I've had both 170s and 250s, and it was a choice. The 170 is the better, but it's a little harder to find now, but they're still out there. And if you look at the vehicles that are laying around, you can find some for a pretty good price. So take the time, check them out, look to see what makes sense, and lay the money down. Down the road here, like I said, there's a Dodge truck in one direction that is a 50s dumper, and there is a Chevy Nova four-door, which I mentioned earlier in the week here. Both vehicles, because one's a truck, are very, very useful, and both of them are serviceable. I'm not looking for a collector's grade. I'm looking for service grade. And you should be, too. Be quite honest.
1: And you can always pull the back seats out to make more storage on them.
0: Exactly. Well, you know what? Make it into a ranchero kind of thing if you had to. A couple times my dad just said, well, you need a pickup truck. Why don't we just take the rear end, open up the rear end of that Mercury, and we'll make a box for it, which he was used to doing. He could fabricate. And it wouldn't look like it would look like it belonged. I know that. So it can be done, yes. Don't forget that back window, you don't throw it out. Use the back window for the cab window if you're going to turn it into a pickup truck. Again, you have to steel it. You have to weld it in. You have to lock in the frame. Don't waste the frame. Don't throw the module out. The window is already queued to the available frame. You cut beyond it and then reconfigure accordingly, bringing the rear window down and then using that for your rear seal for the cab. It's pretty straightforward, real simple. Sheet metal is easy to cut and tack weld, spot weld, or you can use a torch, or you can use a good old Miller Electric. Don't worry about that. Yes, whatever welder you've got, all of them will work. The big thing here is we got to be ahead of the whole idea that they are thinking they're going to shove this stuff down our throat. They are going to try and shut everything off. The purpose behind altering the fuel is also to damage the older and other vehicles. So let me recommend something. Number one, you do go to the higher grade pure gas, which in theory you can still get. Now, I've seen some articles saying, well, they're lying about the pure gas right now. And one of the things about real gas is for small engines, that's especially where it's critical for best operation. Otherwise, you're going to burn through pistons. You get all kinds of the terrible things that can happen simply because of the nature of what the fuel does to the equipment. So, and we understand this. But one of the considerations is using other fuel additives. And don't forget that if you do have one of these much, much older vehicles, it's not an unleaded fuel vehicle. It's a leaded fuel vehicle. Now, here's the cool thing about that. Lead was added after they made the gasoline. It was made in the cracking plant as part of the cracking plant's additive in the later days. But originally, lead was added by the fuel dumper that loaded your gas station tanks. And I've had many old truck drivers who told me all about the process. Powdered lead is used. You could also use lead paste. That works just as well because it will be soluble in gasoline because of the bonding agents, the

0: process and combustion process while they're bonded to the other material that the additive is made out of. There's a number of different companies. Lucas makes some phenomenal products for this purpose, and this will help to eradicate or destroy the problem that the oil companies and the government and the Zionists have put together to try and destroy one of your biggest personal investments, your automobile. Don't forget, you do a little research. There are a number of kids that are doing fuel processing to pull the alcohol back out. Don't waste the alcohol, by the way. Well, you paid for it, right? So you're going to need to use it for something. The important thing is you just not use it with your vehicle, at least not to the level that they've increased it to. So we've got to do a little common sense, chemistry. Field refining is what it comes down to. Not that difficult, but it is something you need to be researching. There's a whole bunch of people that have done examples of the different processes that can be employed right now, and I highly recommend you take a look at what it is that they're doing. It is a very simple and straightforward procedure. Oh, my goodness, that's really interesting.
1: I saw somebody on YouTube mixing, for their smaller engines, mixing water into the gas, shaking it up, and then where the water separates from the gasoline, it's taking the alcohol with it. So that's one way to do it. I'm not sure if that water affects the rest of the gas at all. You'd always throw a can of dry gas in there, methanol. But that's one method I've seen. Over.
0: Right. There's a number. There are about five different additives there. You'd have to almost custom order that are made for performance vehicles that are designed to deal with the issues. Of course, they're very finicky. They're trying to be as precise with advanced filtering with the fuel, but it can still happen in the field. So for that reason, most all of these different performance companies have come up with fuel additives to enhance and preserve the octane level of the fuel. Octane booster wouldn't be a bad idea anyway, especially if you pay attention to resale points. We've got a certain place that, Dar, you and I have been to that right now is piled up with wrenches. I was going to, I'm going to have to talk to you later because I need to know what's your choice in metric and SAE. But one of the other things
1: we'll be
0: that came
1: tomorrow,
0: in.
1: So that'll work.
0: Yes, and what's interesting is there's also a large quantity of automotive lubricants and additives from the very name brand companies we were talking about. So what I'm probably going to do is make a deal on the package, but right now this person's emptying out a very big building, and he doesn't even know what's in it. And it's full of tech. I picked up a massive
1: and his little
0: quantity
1: dog, too.
0: Of... Oh, yes, Toto. Yes, all day. But it's interesting that, again, this is perfect because it's American-made everything, by the way. Pretty much everything being pulled out of there is old Earth collection from the 70s, 60s, 70s, and 80s, probably some even older. Massive quantities of drill bits, cutoff wheels, grinding wheels. It's everything you'd imagine, like, by the case. So, and including some finished components, I'm trying to figure out what we could do with, especially for vehicle support. So, we're again.
1: Hey, after the evening hour, would you give me a ring? I've got to discuss a couple things.
0: Exactly. Very good. And also, again, remember, with regard to these vehicles, any of your vehicles, guys, save whatever tires. If you're changing your tires out and your tires hold air, they are charging you to take your tires. They charge you $3, I think, typically nowadays. I've seen more. Don't give away your tires. Keep your tires. If the tire holds air, it's a good tire. The other thing I would look for, and actually same source we were just talking about, he had a pile of, there's virtually dozens and dozens of brand new tires of many different sizes. Some are orphans, one tire. Some are sets. And again, with rims, you want to be watching for rims. You want to look for somebody who's parting something out. You go to Facebook Marketplace. you will find that many of these places, the guys, if you look at the cars that are posted, your model,

0: search for your model, you'll find that a percentage are part-out cars, a part-out mission. That means that if you need spare rims, there's a solution. Now, if you're trying to match up your rims because maybe you have something custom, you might still actually find it there. At least when I say custom, I mean that each year they offered a variety of wheel rims for Suburbans or Expeditions or Dodge Dakotas or whatever. So, but because they're not as in vogue right now, the cool thing is you might actually find the if you want to match the rims up to feel good about it, you can. Personally, I'm worried about whether or not those holes line up with the lug configuration. More rims are better. And the other thing is, at a given point, you're going to be carrying two spares constantly on the rim. If you got a truck, I recommend you make a mount, bolt a mount to the front, in front of the radiator, and mount one tire there. Use the tire storage underneath the vehicle if you want. But then if that's the case, I'd still add another tire into the back end of the truck. Well, it's a lot of tires. Yeah, it's a lot of extra armor. It's a lot of extra junk. But it's also, it guarantees that if you're in a situation where you're in the field, chances are one of those tires might survive if you get into a bad situation. And at least you can change out and keep rolling down the road. So spare tires, but also one of the first things that's going to be rationed, and everybody is starting to talk the word ration now, if you haven't been paying attention. Now, it's not that they couldn't get the material. It's not that they couldn't be more efficient in making things work. They don't want to, people. They're doing this to create crisis. They expect you to go wussy and piss and moan for, you know, for the same people that broke your legs to fix your legs. Well, they don't plan on
1: fixing
0: anything.
1: Yeah, this is the last leg of the race, Mark. This is the last leg of the race where they're trying to squeeze every dollar out of the economy they can get before they bail.
0: Yep, there's no doubt about it. So we need to be prepared mechanically, physically. Food is another thing. Guys, I don't care what you know or don't know. Grow something this year. Most of what you can put in the ground, you can just walk away from half the time and not do anything with it, except if you can, keep some water on it if things get dry. Tomatoes are actually pretty much...
2: With that, if you don't have the property or land to grow something on, start looking around and identifying what plants are around you, what plants some companies planted purely for decorative may actually be very beneficial to you. We had this happen in Dexter, the blackberry bushes that they planted that people were freaking out because it looks like it's poison. You can't. No, they were berries. They were literally berries. They were edible. They had the mulberry trees, the crab apples. There's all kinds of food that is out there that has been put out as decoration that people don't acknowledge as food, and nobody's collecting that stuff unless you know what it
0: is. Right. Well, the Juneberries, we have the Juneberry trees and Juneberry plants. They were ornamental. They were popular for a bit. They're basically a brush-to-tree purpley blueberry. They're like a purple-colored blueberry. They have a very little different flavor, but they are a high producer. They're called Juneberries for a reason. That's typically when they come into their high point. And you could plant them anywhere in the northern clime. They grow into the upper heights of Michigan, up north, way up north. And during the season, they're a collection point for the animals up there. When the Juneberries go ripe, you will have porcupines standing next to foxes, standing next to bears, standing next to anything that can eat and nibble on sugar. And the animals will come in
1: and buck it.
0: Yeah, well, they'll swarm the trees. I've seen it. We've stopped and watched. There was literally a zoo of every kind of whatever mammal was in the area, and they were all trying to get to the trees. The deer, needless to say. Each animal can reach a certain height, so everybody was fighting for their altitude with the bushes. But this is one of those things that can be planted all over the place. I think it's coming back into style with the nurseries, but...
2: It can be planted all over the place, but there are people who have planted them just literally for cosmetic. They have no clue what they are.
0: Right.
2: If you can identify it, you can approach them about picking it, you know, directly, or you can just go out there and pick it and let them think you're crazy for picking those poisonous berries.
0: Right. We're going to die.
2: Identify what they actually are.
0: Well, yeah, well, we're going to die, so they won't care anyway. It's just, you're right. I've done that many times. And the interesting, the June berries are in public places where they can be accessed. Mm-hmm. Go ahead.
2: There's another thing to look for, and it's very common along train trestles, all right, where any old train track is. If you walk along them, odds are you're going to find raspberries, blackberries, apple trees. And there's a very interesting reason for that little bit of history. The people who built the railroad tracks used to plant the stuff along the path as they went. That way, when they'd be working there the next season, they'd have something to eat. So a lot of the train tracks, train trestles, especially the older ones, if you have, like, abandoned or still active train trestles, walk along them, see what's there. You will find edibles.
0: Not only that, but remember they also...
2: That's nutritious, that will keep you running with energy while you're swinging a pickaxe or, driving a sledgehammer into a spike.
0: Right. That's what they were for. The big thing here, again, is also the fact that they self-propagate. They're almost always aggressive with regard to, propagation and development. And so you'll find them up and down a line. The older the line is, obviously, the more the birds eat them. They poop them out the other end, and they're, bird planted. But they follow the path of least resistance down the line, up and down the road, up and down the tracks. This is why you see wild asparagus. It's not really wild. It's domestic asparagus, so to speak. But it pops up all over the countryside. And then progressively you'll notice it's in runs down the road, patches maybe even 20, 30 yards apart. Well, that's because the plant has progressively developed and moved under the soil and is following the sun, typically. So, again, lots of food out there, lots of resource out there, and we can plant it and promote it also. That's part of the whole process of creating concealed food production that can't easily be identified. It's there, but it's most people, as is pointed out, they don't even have a clue what they're looking at. The good thing is they don't, so there's no conversation or conflict over typically harvesting. It's just
1: strawberries. That's one of the things that you don't need to do anything with. They will propagate themselves. And we bought my daughter like three little strawberry plants when she was little, and within 3 years it had taken over half the yard. I mean, we got a lot of strawberries out of it, but the grass was not happy. Those can be transplanted really easily. And, I mean, you can go somewhere where nobody even knows they're going to be there. Just make sure they get some sun and throw those suckers in the ground, and you come back in a couple of years and, come back every year and harvest what you got. But they're seasonal, so you get one, maybe two crops out of a group. I think most of them are one. The raspberries my wife got, we get two crops out of those. We get a spring crop and then fall crop. Just to let you know, strawberries are... self-propagating. Over.
0: Yep. We're at the bottom of the hour. We're going to do one break. One little music break. I don't think we're getting anything too big. Then again, maybe we should. Guns and Gadgets does have a video up for today, but it's 19 minutes long. And if I was going to play it, we'd have to start it right now in order for us to play it all the way through. I think, again, I recommend you go over and listen to it. I was trying to watch it to see if I could, just steer Ed towards
2: the town hall meeting, Dad.
0: Oh, okay, very good. And again, it's over at Guns and Gadgets for today. Meanwhile, you know what? We haven't done it in a while, and we can do it now. It's not too long, but it's long enough. So it's going to be one 3-song combination: Chris DeBerg, Revolution, Light a Fire, Never Forget. We haven't done that in a while, and we need to. For everybody out there, we're in the fight. This is the conflict you've been waiting for. Congratulations. We need to dot all the I's and cross all the T's, and we need to expedite the process. If you're training this weekend, there's going to be a lot of discussion about dealing with particular threat issues with the situation as it's developing. There's a lot of people that are already advanced.

0: All right. Never forget. It's our turn.
1: Gee, I wonder why we never hear that on the radio, Mark.
0: No. And that's actually the title, the soundtrack is Getaway, so forgive me. The Getaway is actually a song on the album. But that is one of the most dynamic pieces, a story epic piece of music from that period that's kind of unknown. It's known within certain circles, and of course we've played it here for as long as we've been on the air. This is the year 2026. We've been playing it since 1993. And I'll never forget when we were leaving Ace Tomato in Cleveland, Ohio, and she just put up the new booster and had the new Micro FM squared away, and she plugged that in, and the song lasted to the range, because we were on the expressway, as we were moving and zooming away from Cleveland, she started the song up, and we listened to it to the very end of the song. That's when the station faded out, where you hear the last part of that song. It just started to lose signal, and on the last note you had enough clarity to be able to easily hear it, and it was correct, and then the station signed off. We were beyond range. It was kind of neat. And music, it's a weapon. The other side uses it to debauch us in how many different ways they can misdirect. And if we use music properly, it's motivational. Chris de Burgh has done a lot of story epic music like that, though. That's something that, if you haven't checked out Chris de Burgh, most people know him for, although most of the younger people, because they don't dance anymore, because the system has, made them fearful of, doing pretty much everything. It's interesting, the Lady in Red, if you were at a wedding or any kind of event, Lady in Red, if you were a DJ and you didn't have that in the mix, you were in trouble. Let's put it that way, in the music mix. One of the most commonly, that's Chris de Burgh.
2: I had to laugh about that because I was listening to some old music and I've been hanging out with some other DJs online, and one of them brought up Lady in Red, that Matrix song, and I'm like, Lady in Red is not a song that's in the Matrix, but they're actually young enough. I actually thought the song Lady in Red was about Lady in Red from The Matrix.
0: what the heck? You mean that Lady in Red, man? No, it's no. But I understand how you'd relate that way because it's what you know. Okay, but we just have to work on that. You have to work on their historical reference there. In this case, you might call it an hysterical reference, but... No, that's not quite where it came from or how it works, but good try, though. Throwing a dart.
2: Been doing that, and I've been throwing them towards some other music that's interesting, and in that circle, as we've been following the whole AI music debacle thing that's going on, I think we talked a little bit about that, how they made it illegal for you to profit from AI music. You can't get revenue from AI music. Music that was generated purely by AI through YouTube or any other, they don't have to pay you for it anymore. If you started to channel up and you were putting all of your AI generated music where you suggested the lyrics and all that other stuff, you don't get money for it anymore. But here's the cute thing, is that now the AI companies, they can still make money from it, and they're being very tricky about some of the ways they've done it. Last month they had three folk artists, country music, classic American folk music artists who've had their voices stolen by AI, who have YouTube channels, who have had their YouTube channels, their voice, their music flagged by the AI company for stealing their voice from the AI, even though the AI company took their voice without their permission, put it into their AI software, and it's producing music that sounds similar to theirs, so retroactively, they're making copyright claims on the original artist's music and suing them for reparations for the performance and everything of the music that's going on right now. So, yeah, it's illegal for you to make profit off of the AI music that you've generated through AI, but if the AI uses your voice, it's not your voice anymore.
0: Well, we kind of warned everybody. We know where this is going. And the idea is to exclude humans, to cut everybody out so that the Jewish mob can, because, again, who's owning? Go back to who's put this together. And one way or another, they know, as I've said, music is a weapon. Music is a tool. Music can inspire, or it can be constant tears in your beers, etc., depending upon their need. And this is one of those situations that demonstrates their concern to have control slash maintain power over a particular concept. Again, the idea that you're able to, you know, voice, you know, use your voice and construct, even though, AI is a little different in that there's no skill involved other than playing with, you know, word construction, but there's no skill with regard to being an artist, to a, performing with the different instruments. Go ahead.
2: What I was pointing out to the people who have been talking with these other DJs and stuff that listen to music, it's like, well, why go after the folk music? They don't have any money. That's exactly why they're going after the folk artists, because the folk artists don't have the money to defend it in court,
0: to fight, right?
2: And once they get a ruling based on the folk artists, then they're going to go after the rock, the pop, anything that's uplifting or anything that doesn't fit their agenda is going to become flagged. They're going after the weak fruit. That way they can hit the big stuff, because they'll say, oh no, this ruling was already made on this and this, which is what they always do with everything. It's like, oh, that case, when somebody says, oh, that case doesn't matter because it's a small fry, who cares? They care, because then they can point to, oh, well, we got this and nobody bothered to defend it.
0: Well,
1: yeah, the phrase is cat's nose under the tent.
2: The way they work.
0: Nope. Okay. Hold on here. Somebody else is asking a question, and I can't answer that. So not on the air. I'll have to wait. As it is, again, if you get a chance, go over to, you can go to Vevo. You can go to YouTube. If you want to pull that music down, you can do a search. The album is The Getaway, and it's the trio of songs is Light of Fire, is Revolution, Light of Fire, Never Forget. They're actually three separate songs. They're separated, theoretically. But they're always played in combination because, obviously, they segue and create a storyline. And they're perfect. Again, as part of a music mix. If you're going to throw stuff out there, you're going to do a micro FM. Hey, if you're listening and you're at any of the camps, today is Friday. It's in there. Those CDs are in your record rack right to your left shoulder. You can play that if you want to again later. Along with mixing up a few other songs and throwing them into the mix for a comparable theme. And, you know, hey, experiment. This is why we want you to play DJ. This is why I want you to actually, what we want you to do is actually learn to do the job. That way you can pick it up and somebody else can't. There are always ulterior motives. Another thing before too far here into the weekend is it is going to be wet and rainy, so make sure that you, and cold. It's cool outside right now. Not cold, but it's cool and it'll bite right through if you're not paying attention. You don't dress right. I think we're pretty well still into, we have everything we need for winter prepared. I would recommend you go over to, and keep an eye on Sportsman's Guide and a couple of the other companies for their clearance and closeouts. They just dropped the price on the ACU Molly vests over there at Sportsman's Guide. Go take a look. They're about $5 a piece, I think a little less. If you have the special discount, they're a lot less. So, again, if you're looking for spare tactical vests, it's a solution. But they also have got a lot of cold weather gear they're sitting on. Go ahead, caller. Jump in there.
1: Yeah, referring to AI, remember what the law was in Dune? Make no machine like to work like the mind of a human. I kind of think Cameron came up. I think he must have read Herbert's book and came up with Terminator, if you ask me.
0: Oh yeah. Well, again, make no mistake that all of the authors that were doing any of the sci-fi that came out in the 80s were affected completely by Dune, iRobot. Let's see, what else would you have? Foundation series, that would be another one. And even Lord of the Rings. because all of them are passion play slash moral dilemma epics, where, you know, good and bad are at the height. You know, the those that are decent are obvious and apparent. Those who are wicked are in your face. It's like the era we're in right now. We're at the point of contact. We have to fight. And it's interesting that in each case, the example, it was the Butlerian Jihad in Dune, because the machines, gee, does this sound familiar? The AI and the machines were replacing human beings completely. And the idea is that the machines were getting out of hand, and everybody knew it. So the people had to revolt. If they didn't, they could see the end run and where it would go. More important is to get rid of the bastards that are promoting it. Because remember, it's creatures who want to be gods that are our problem. That they believe they are gods on this earth, and they have always been a problem with humanity. So we're going to have to get rid of that problem. It's just that simple. That's what we're fighting. And it's wicked, and it's evil, and it's based upon, again, the occultic foundation. It always spins back to the same elements over and over and over again in the fight. Another thing is, although I think Ursula Gunn and, as much as it's interesting that many of the different sci-fi writers that were in operation in the 60s were college-centric to begin. We're always on college campuses making the rounds, so they affected a lot of the people that would go into the technical arts and industry. It's a funny thing that, to a degree, some of the evil that has come about with regard to the robotics and AI and the stuff that they're doing stems from the work that those people wrote about what to beware. And strangely enough, it almost became a workbook or a pattern book for what we see coming. If you remember, the whole way to keep the franchise alive in with Terminator is that every time they figured out how to get rid of the Terminator, because it's a loop, they changed the loop, but the loop still existed, so that they were still right back to what? Fighting the Terminators. That there were variations on the theme, kind of like the many alternate universe scenarios where no matter what you do, there's still some sliver of the event left, and it develops into the very threat that you just destroyed. So you get rid of it, and it comes back. You get rid of it, and it comes back. It also demonstrates the social moral dilemma that you always have with society with regard to the nature of power. And the Founding Fathers tried to come up with a solution that was the best. And it is. It's so far, with everything that we've seen, the Confederacy interlaced with the limited constitutional republic is the best solution. But it requires that all parties stay active. Now, if you allow for a clandestine series of groups fighting each other, but more importantly, looking down upon the population, you end up with progressive self-destruction, but it's intentional and it's created. The enemy that we face is organized and is a minority, but it is a precise jeweler-type minority that it's wicked, it's evil, it can be defeated, easily defeated physically. The big thing is eradicating it and utterly crushing it, which is what needs to happen in this conflict. We're in this for the big fight. In order to save the country, which we can, in order for this country to prosper, which it will, we are going to have to exterminate them, just as they think they're planning and openly stating they are going to try to exterminate us. We got the thinkers, they got the stinkers, and we've got a lot more people than the other side do that in any way, shape, or form are functional. Most of these people, without even a real capital threat, guys, ran to their basements with face bras on and hid under the moldy hideaway bed after they nailed every door shut, and they hid down there in their basements for a year. Is that the fighter that you're worried about? I want you to think about that. You were dealing with cowards. The cowards expect the police state, which is a minority, to do the job. the police state can only work if it uses the barking dog scenario. Yes, it is possible that it can kill a whole lot of people. But as soon as everybody decides that they die in return, the enemy dies just as easily, we realize that it's true, then what happens is they're a minority element and they are utterly destroyed. They can be hunted down and exterminated. And that is what's going to have to happen. Their plan is to kill every one of you listening. They're planning on plugging in the Red Terror right now. There is no doubt. Canada, you're on the cusp. It'd be interesting, and the only thing is that if they do Canada separate, it will motivate Americans that much quicker to exterminate the enemy that much faster. So whatever they have planned that the Jews, the Zionists, are doing, it has to do with a interactive motion both overseas now with their actions against the Iranian people and other people in the Middle East, and the Israeli Mossad and whatever other working components and elements of the U.S. secret police, along with the Canadian sellout occultics, who will attack both populations here for the purpose of trying to demonstrate crisis and ergo thesis, antithesis, synthesis, create the problem, demonstrate the problem, come up with a solution people otherwise would not accept, except we already have mapped it out. So we're simply not going to accept it. There isn't any acceptance of this.
1: Trumpy's been talking about pulling troops out of Spain and Germany and places over in Europe now. And think about it. They've allowed the Muslim infidels to come in and overrun the countries. And then we pull any military support out. It makes those countries that much easier for them to overthrow. It's almost like there's a plan, Mark.
0: That's why they expedited. First they were stopped, and then they literally marched the invaders. Let's remember how Europe was invaded. They walked them across the European continent in a symbolic foot invasion of Europe by massive columns of Muslim invaders. They were promoted by the Jew. The Jew did it to Europe, and the Jew just did it to the United States for 4 years the exact same way. But they rolled them over the fence. They jumped them over the fence, and the difference is here, our own system, having been pirated by the Zionists and by the AIPAC minions that are their fellow travelers, they literally flew and bust. They didn't have to walk. Your tax dollars that were stolen from you at gunpoint by the same Zionist pigs expedited the motion of every one of the invaders across the whole of the country in virtually millions of infantry numbers. I mean, just vast.
1: Mark, I've been listening to Tex Mars archives lately. They're, if anybody's interested, Remnant Radio, remnantradio.org. They've got old Tex Mars stuff from 2006 to, I think, 2016. He was talking back in 2006, 2007, and I'm in the 2011 year right now. And he says people do not understand that they're bringing in these foreigners to overtake the country. And this was, you know, 15 years ago he's talking about it being a crisis-level situation. So when people talk about, oh, it was 15 million that came in under Biden, guess what, guys? There's three times that much here. And they've been coming in for years and years. It was just thrown in your face during the Biden years. Over.
0: Right. The level of arrogance is the difference. You know, that's the thing that, you know, people, and even now people are like kind of brain farted over, because it's unimaginable. No, it's quite not only imaginable, it was presented to you on national television. So I'd say it's quite imaginable. In fact, it's easily demonstrated. I can point right at the event. We watched it happen. And again, it was treason. And these traitors are still standing right there. In fact, many of them are still in power. This is why everybody that was supposed to be brought in as part of the action hero crew, have you noticed how one at a time they bumped their ass right back out? All the action hero male and females, well, they're either bumped out or they're ineffectual because they've been shelved. With the present Trump-a-dump administration, that was all part of the hoot, the laugh at all of the people out there, all of us. in their mind that they played the Rubes. And that's exactly what they did. They played the Rubes. Now, again, we got a choice we're going to have to make here. And, again, it has to do with dealing with the problem. So everybody better sharpen their blades. We're past the top. We got to have Ed take over. Militia Town Hall coming up right now. So we're going to hear the music immediately. Because I have 1 hour to get some things done. God bless our republic.
1: Yes, for the new world order.
0: We shall prevail, ladies and gentlemen. The Empire is on the run.
1: And we're on the march, both day and night.
0: Hoorah. I'm going to get out of the way. Ed taking over. Guys, this is your program. Don't go anywhere. Militia Town Hall meeting coming up next. We'll be back at 8 o'clock with the evening intel report. God bless. Bye-bye.

Congress, July 4, 1776. The unanimous declaration of the 13 United States of America. When in the course of human events it becomes necessary for one people to dissolve the political bands which have connected them with another, and to assume among the powers of the earth the separate and equal station to which the laws of nature and of nature's God entitle them, a decent respect to the opinions of mankind requires that they should declare the causes which impel them to the separation. We hold these truths to be self-evident, that all men are created equal, that they are endowed by their Creator with certain unalienable rights, that among these are life, liberty, and the pursuit of happiness. That to secure these rights, governments are instituted among men, deriving their just powers from the consent of the governed. That whenever any form of government becomes destructive of these ends, it is the right of the people to alter or to abolish it, and to institute new government, laying its foundation on such principles and organizing its powers in such forms as to them shall seem most likely to affect their safety and happiness. Prudence indeed will dictate that governments long established should not be changed for light and transient causes. And accordingly, all experience hath shown that mankind are more disposed to suffer while evils are sufferable than to right themselves by abolishing the forms to which they are accustomed. But when a long train of abuses and usurpations pursuing invariably the same object evinces a design to reduce them under absolute despotism, it is their right, it is their duty to throw off such government and to provide new guards for their future security. Such has been the patient suffrance of these colonies, and such is now the necessity which constrains them to alter their former systems of government. The history of the present King of Great Britain is a history of repeated injuries and usurpations, all having in direct object the establishment of an absolute tyranny over these states. To prove this, let facts be submitted to a candid world. He has refused his assent to laws, the most wholesome and necessary for the public good. He has forbidden his governors to pass laws of immediate and pressing importance unless suspended in their operation till his assent should be obtained. And when so suspended, he has utterly neglected to attend to them. He has refused to pass other laws for the accommodation of large districts of people, unless those people would relinquish the right of representation in the legislature, a right inestimable to them and formidable to tyrants only. He has called together legislative bodies at places unusual, uncomfortable, and distant from the depository of their public records for the sole purpose of fatiguing them into compliance with his measures. He has dissolved representative houses repeatedly for opposing with manly firmness his invasions on the rights of the people. He has refused for a long time after such dissolutions to cause others to be elected, whereby the legislative powers, incapable of annihilation, have returned to the people at large for their exercise, the state remaining in the meantime exposed to all the dangers of invasion from without and convulsions within. He has endeavored to prevent the population of these states, for that purpose obstructing the laws of naturalization of foreigners, refusing to pass others to encourage their migrations hither, and raising the conditions of new appropriations of lands. He has obstructed the administration of justice by refusing his assent to laws for establishing judiciary powers. He has made judges dependent on his will alone for the tenure of their offices and the amount and payment of their salaries. He has erected a multitude of new offices and sent hither swarms of officers to harass our people and eat out their substance. He has kept among us in times of peace standing armies without the consent of our legislatures. He has affected to render the military independent of and superior to the civil power. He has combined with others to subject us to a jurisdiction foreign to our Constitution and unacknowledged by our laws, giving his assent to their acts of pretended legislation, for quartering large bodies of armed troops among us, for protecting them by a mock trial, from punishment for any murders which they should commit on the inhabitants of these states, for cutting off our trade with all parts of the world, for imposing taxes on us without our consent,
for depriving us in many cases of the benefits of trial by jury, for transporting us beyond seas to be tried for pretended offenses, for abolishing the free system of English laws in a neighboring province, establishing therein an arbitrary government, and enlarging its boundaries so as to render it at once an example and fit instrument for introducing the same absolute rule into these colonies, for taking away our charters, abolishing our most valuable laws, and altering fundamentally the forms of our governments, for suspending our own legislators and declaring themselves invested with power to legislate for us in all cases whatsoever. He has abdicated government here by declaring us out of his protection and waging war against us. He has plundered our seas, ravaged our coasts, burnt our towns, and destroyed the lives of our people. He is at this time transporting large armies of foreign mercenaries to complete the works of death, desolation, and tyranny already begun with circumstances of cruelty and perfidy scarcely paralleled in the most barbarous ages and totally unworthy the head of a civilized nation. He has constrained our fellow citizens taken captive on the high seas to bear arms against their country, to become the executioners of their friends and brethren, or to fall themselves by their hands. He has excited domestic insurrections among us, and has endeavored to bring on the inhabitants of our frontiers, the merciless Indian savages whose known rule of warfare is an undistinguished destruction of all ages, sexes, and conditions. In every stage of these oppressions, we have petitioned for redress in the most humble terms. Our repeated petitions have been answered only by repeated injury. A prince whose character is thus marked by every act which may define a tyrant is unfit to be the ruler of a free people. Nor have we been wanting in attention to our British brethren. We have warned them from time to time of attempts by their legislature to extend an unwarrantable jurisdiction over us. We have reminded them of the circumstances of our emigration and settlement here. We have appealed to their native justice and magnanimity, and we have conjured them by the ties of our common kindred to disavow these usurpations, which would inevitably interrupt our connections and correspondence. They too have been deaf to the voice of justice and of consanguinity. We must, therefore, acquiesce in the necessity which denounces our separation and hold them, as we hold the rest of mankind, enemies in war, in peace, friends. We, therefore, the representatives of the United States of America, in General Congress, assembled, appealing to the Supreme Judge of the world for the rectitude of our intentions, do, in the name and by the authority of the good people of these colonies, solemnly publish and declare that these united colonies are and of right ought to be free and independent states, that they are absolved from all allegiance to the British Crown, and that all political connection between them and the state of Great Britain is and ought to be totally dissolved, and that as free and independent states, they have full power to levy war, conclude peace, contract alliances, establish commerce, and to do all other acts and things which independent states may of right do. And for the support of this declaration, with a firm reliance on the protection of divine providence, we mutually pledge to each other our lives, our fortunes, and our sacred honor.

0: All right, and we are live. oh boy. We got some stuff to get into. I'm looking at this, looking at this thing that was sent to me already, guys, so give me just a second. Apparently somebody's, climbed out on the bridge, one of the bridges in D.C. Person climbed on top of the Frederick Douglass Memorial Bridge in D.C., they're streaming it live. Looks like he's on one of the far end arches of the bridge at the top. He's released a scarf or something up there, so, whatever. They're not... they're showing the bridge, but they're not showing the shot of, where he's at. They were before when, you guys sent this to me, but, yeah, thank you. I did post that in the news feed for the, Discord. I have no idea who's up there. No idea what's going on there. So, you guys are interested, you can take a look at that. Looks like he released a long black scarf or a dark colored piece of fabric while he was up there. So, who knows? Releasing the scarf obviously is like trying to draw attention to yourself. So, I don't think it's somebody who's trying to commit suicide. But there's obviously drones hovering around him while he's up there. Anyway, let's see. Just acknowledging that, yeah, that is going on. Thank you guys for sending me the link to that. I don't know. All lanes are closed after person walked on top of the Frederick Douglass Memorial Bridge. Police has asked everybody to avoid the area. Yeah, but you got spectators down below on the sides of the riverbank, sitting in lawn chairs gawking at the guy, so, again, I don't think he's up there to commit seppuku. If he was, I don't think he would have, like, put the scarf or the whatever that is over the side like that. That doesn't look like a suicide to me. It looks like, maybe a stunt. Could be a base jumper. Who knows? I guess time will tell. We'll see. Anyway, I'm going to go back up here. Told Mark we would play this Guns and Gadgets from today that was a little bit long. Also, I found a longer piece on the Senate candidate who was found dead in Oklahoma, candidate Barry Christian. We'll play that after we play this piece from Guns and Gadgets. Deadly ATF raid sparks new investigation. What they're not telling you. This is from Guns and Gadgets today, a little over 2 hours ago. And here we go. Uh-oh. Well, if we'd hear it. What's going on here? Oh, we got a problem. Of course we have a problem. We got everything working, and then something goes haywire on us. Okay, here we go.
1: Mr. and Mrs. America, are you satisfied with the Department of Justice's investigation into the ATF shooting and death of Brian Malinowski? Most of us would say absolutely not. Well, it appears as though we aren't the only ones, and it is now in the hands of President Donald J. Trump. What do I mean? Folks, what happens when the federal government kicks in your door before sunrise over paperwork? And within seconds, you're dead in your own home. Plus, they put tape over your ring cam so you don't even know who's breaking the door in, so you probably think it's a burglar. Well, I'll tell you what happens. No trial, no jury, no conviction, just a raid and a body. And that's exactly what happened in Arkansas, and now lawmakers are demanding answers from the Department of Justice. And what they're uncovering should concern every single American. Hey everyone, welcome back to Guns and Gadgets, your home for Second Amendment news, constitutional analysis, and holding government accountable when it oversteps authority. If you care about your rights, and you want the truth without the spin, then make sure you subscribe here and join this growing community of informed patriots. Now, let's break this down clearly. This centers around Brian Malinowski, the executive director of the Clinton National Airport in Little Rock, Arkansas. On March 19th, 2024, federal agents from the ATF executed a pre-dawn raid on his home about 6:01 a.m. And according to reports and the search warrant, agents forced entry into the house, and within seconds, gunfire erupted. One ATF agent was hit in the foot, if I remember correctly, and Malinowski was shot in the head, and he would later die 2 days later. Now, here's where it gets critical. The warrant was tied to allegations that Malinowski was selling firearms without a federal license. That's it. No violent crime, no cartel activity, not terrorism, just a licensing dispute. Now, I want you to know that the ATF had numerous opportunities to go and talk to him at his office at the airport. He was a well-respected man of the community. They had opportunity galore to go and confront him non-violently. They even could have stopped him on a traffic stop on his way to work. But what they did was they chose to raid his home and subsequently take his life. Now, this is where things get murky and dangerous. Federal law allows private individuals to buy and sell firearms as hobbyists or collectors. But once the government decides that you crossed into being in the business of selling firearms, then you're suddenly required to have that federal firearms license. This was all a result of Biden's engaged in the business rule, and it cost this man his life for something that was totally legal and lawful before that rule came out. They didn't change the Constitution. Just some bureaucrat wrote a rule and expected you all to follow. Now, here's the problem. The line of when the government thinks you need an FFL is not clearly defined. And according to investigators, Malinowski had purchased over 150 firearms in 3 years, with some later ending up in criminal investigations. Now, so ATF now, at that point, they believed that he crossed the line. But here's the question nobody seems to answer clearly when it's presented. Did he know that? Did he know ATF thought he needed to have an FFL? Because if the government never clearly notifies you and then shows up at your door with a battering ram and a SWAT team, that's not enforcement, that's escalation. Now, let's talk about how this went down. And I'm going to show you something that's very important to this. I'm going to show you a press conference that happened and a letter that the president received. So, according to the reporting and statements, this was a pre-dawn raid. I covered this ad nauseum when it happened. I did a video about the search warrant. We read it on live on the channel. Agents allegedly breached the door quickly, and Malinowski may have had only seconds to react. Now, put yourself in that situation. It's dark. You're asleep. Your door gets kicked in. What are you thinking? I know what I would be thinking. What I'm not thinking is, oh, that's definitely a federal agent executing a search warrant. Most of us are probably saying, someone's trying to break into my home, and I have to protect my family. And that matters because it goes directly to the Second Amendment and the Fourth Amendment. The right to defend yourself and the right to be secure in your home. And here's where the story explodes. There are major unanswered questions, shocker. Why a dynamic forced entry? Why a dynamic forced entry raid for a non-violent investigation? Why wasn't Malinowski arrested outside of his home? Why didn't you go to his office? Why no clear evidence of announcement or de-escalation? Why is there reportedly no body cam footage from inside the house? Remember, that's their policy. We went over that too. They violated policy. Let that sink in. But they want to take your life for violating a policy they created, but a policy that regulates their actions, they don't want to listen to that. Interesting. A deadly federal raid and no internal body cam footage. That alone should raise alarms. Now, we would have had his Ring cam footage if they didn't put tape over it to cover who was actually coming to the door. And now, this is where the story gets current. Arkansas lawmakers are demanding a federal investigation by the Department of Justice into this raid. They're citing conflicting narratives, serious concerns about how the raid was conducted, and a lack of transparency. And one lawmaker even said they still have more questions than answers. And that's not a small statement, that's a red flag. In fact, I want you to watch this short press conference right now by Arkansas State Senator Mark Johnson, who initiated bringing this issue all the way to the top rung of the ladder to the president. Check it out.
2: Good afternoon. If anybody needs to bring their mic up or anything, I'll... Okay, we're all set. Thank you for coming out today. I'm Senator Mark Johnson, District 17, Arkansas State Senate. Today we're sharing with the media a letter that was... Oh, are we on? Yeah, we're on now for sure. Okay, thank you. I'll start all over again. Good afternoon. I'm Senator Mark Johnson, representing District 17, which is West Pulaski and South Faulkner counties. I recently decided that we needed to do something collectively to ask President Trump and his administration, especially the Justice Department, to fully investigate the tragic death of Mr. Brian Malinowski, who was the director of the Clinton National Airport, and died in an incident at his home when his home was served, or he was served, or due to be served by a search warrant by the Bureau of Alcohol, Tobacco, and Firearms. This letter doesn't have a lot of answers. And I wanted to have a press conference to share the questions and things with you. But we're not here because we know what's going on. But we think that the public and certainly Mrs. Malinowski need to know that. And that's why we have 30 members of the Arkansas Senate that signed this letter. And it's a bipartisan effort. We have proportionate, it works out to about proportionate representation of the entire Senate. And I'm grateful for my friends who are members of the Minority Caucus, the Democrats, who joined with us. This is not a Republican or a Democrat effort. This is an Arkansas effort. And I think that the people of Arkansas want to know what happened fully and find the truth. The only way any of us in any legislative office can do the right thing is to work from a position of knowing the truth. I will put a few things out. I'll give each of you a copy of the letter, but I did want to cover some of the questions, the concerns that we want, that we bring up. We found that there was a conflicting analysis after the incident. We're simply asking that the proper authorities, which we believe is the Justice Department, and the President can refer this to the Acting Attorney General, and to get the truth about what really happened. I will, to the best of my knowledge, answer any questions you have, but again, we're not here because we have answers to questions. We're here because we have questions that need answers, but I'll give it my best. Mrs. Malinowski is here, and I'd like to introduce her.
3: I want to thank all of you for being here, and I want to thank all of the people that signed this letter. It means a lot to me. It means not just to me, but to the whole people in Arkansas. We need answers, and I'm hopefully we'll get some. Thank you. Thank you all.
2: Thank you.
1: Okay, so I watched this press conference probably a day after it happened, and then yesterday I reached out to Arkansas State Senator Mark Johnson, and he provided me with this letter. So I want to put it here on the screen and read it to you so that you know exactly what the Arkansas State Legislature is asking the President to do. Dear President Trump, as duly elected members of the Arkansas Legislature, we write to formally refer for investigation the March 19, 2024 actions of the Bureau of Alcohol, Tobacco, Firearms, and Explosives that resulted in the death of Arkansas resident Brian Malinowski during the execution of a federal search warrant at his home in Little Rock. This request is made pursuant to the Arkansas Legislature's constitutional responsibility to safeguard the lives and rights of Arkansas citizens and to exercise oversight where federal law enforcement actions within the state raise serious questions of legality, necessity, and accountability. Summary of the incident. On March 19, 2024, ATF executed a pre-dawn search warrant at the residence of Brian and Maria Malinowski in Little Rock, Arkansas. Mr. Malinowski was the executive director of the Bill and Hillary Clinton National Airport and the highest paid municipal employee in the city, earning more than $260,000 annually. The ATF investigation concerned allegations that Mr. Malinowski occasionally sold firearms at weekend gun shows without a federal firearms license. He made no efforts to conceal this conduct. ATF's own search warrant affidavit documented only 10 firearm sales associated with Mr. Malinowski, including sales to undercover ATF agents and firearms later recovered during unrelated law enforcement encounters. None of the firearms that were used in violent criminal activity, and ATF possessed little or no evidence that Mr. Malinowski earned a profit from these transactions. ATF was aware prior to the operation that Mr. Malinowski had no criminal history, no known propensity for violence, and no prior negative interactions with law enforcement. Despite this, ATF executed the warrant using a pre-dawn dynamic entry. Agents knocked and announced on an exterior insulated glass storm door and initiated a forced entry only 28 seconds later, while the occupants were asleep in a rear bedroom of the large home. During the entry, agents deviated from their operational plan, including failing to lead with a ballistic shield marked police. Available recordings contain no audible police announcements after the forced entry began. Awakened by the sound of the breach, Mr. Malinowski retrieved a handgun and encountered an armed silhouette entering his home. He fired toward the intruder's feet. An ATF agent immediately returned fire, striking Mr. Malinowski in the forehead and killing him. Mrs. Malinowski was standing only inches behind him. Conflicting post-incident narratives. Following the shooting, ATF publicly characterized Mr. Malinowski as a significant gun trafficker who knowingly fired on law enforcement officers. These public statements conflict with ATF's own search warrant affidavit and with statements made by agents to the Arkansas State Police indicating that they did not expect Mr. Malinowski to be dangerous and anticipated a routine warrant execution. Subsequent testimony before the Arkansas legislature by a law enforcement officer suggested that Mr. Malinowski intentionally chose to fire on officers performing lawful duties, an assertion that directly contradicts earlier statements and the factual record known prior to the raid. These conflicting narratives have significantly undermined public confidence and demand independent review. Issues of serious concern to the state of Arkansas. This incident raises numerous unresolved issues of grave concern to the state of Arkansas, including threat assessment. ATF identified no exigent circumstances, no criminal history, and no credible risk of violence prior to deploying high-risk tactics. Choice of tactics. The use of a pre-dawn dynamic entry normally reserved for dangerous suspects appears irreconcilable with the known facts. Execution failures. Agents deviated from the operations plan, failed to properly identify themselves, and failed to provide adequate notice to the occupants. Alternative enforcement options. Comparable cases involving suspected unlicensed firearm sales are frequently handled through warning or cease and desist letters rather than tactical raids. Body-worn camera compliance. Neither ATF nor Little Rock Police Department officers utilized body-worn cameras during the operation, despite departmental policies absolutely requiring their use. Potential political motivation. Questions remain as to whether the timing and aggressiveness of the operation were influenced by the impending rollout of ATF's final rule, redefining engage in the business of selling firearms. Inadequacy of civil litigation. A civil action has been filed on behalf of the Malinowski estate, but the federal government has moved to dismiss the case by invoking sovereign immunity, the absence of a Bivens remedy, and qualified immunity for individual agents. If successful, these defenses would foreclose a full judicial examination of the underlying facts. Moreover, the cognizable issues that can be raised in that litigation are a mere subset of the universe of issues raised by this incident. We are concerned about much more than what happened at the front door of the Malinowski home 2 years ago. We need to know who is ultimately responsible for making those decisions. We need to know if this can happen again. As a result, civil litigation is unlikely to provide comprehensive transparency or accountability, leaving an independent DOJ investigation as the only viable mechanism for establishing a complete factual record in a timely manner. Formal request. On behalf of the citizens of Arkansas, we respectfully request that the Department of Justice be directed to 1. Initiate an independent investigation into ATF's motivation, planning, authorization, and execution of the March 19, 2024 search warrant. 2. assessed compliance with DOJ policies, constitutional standards, and accepted law enforcement practices. 3, evaluate whether systemic failures in training, supervision, or oversight contributed to this incident. And 4, publicly report findings sufficient to restore confidence in the federal law enforcement accountability within the state of Arkansas. The loss of an Arkansas citizen's life during the investigation of alleged regulatory violations demands nothing less. And you can pause it here if you want to see the 30 members of the Arkansas State Legislature from both sides of the aisle, I'll add,

one question and one question only. Should a regulatory violation, something that could be handled with a summons or even a warning or even going to his office and having a conversation, should it ever escalate into a lethal raid? Because once that line is crossed, there's no going back. There's no appeal, there's no correction, just consequences. And if you're watching this thinking, well, that's Arkansas, that doesn't affect me, you are wrong. Because the same agencies, the same rules, the same interpretations apply nationwide. Now, if the government can decide after the fact that you violated a vague standard and then enforce it with overwhelming force, then every single gun owner in America is at risk. Every single citizen in this country is at risk. This is exactly why the founders were so clear that rights are not suggestions. They are protections against government power. And when those protections are ignored, it is not just one family that pays the price. It's the entire country, and dare I say, it's liberty itself. I want to hear from you. Do you believe this raid was justified, or does it raise serious constitutional concerns? Perhaps, now that we have a new acting attorney general in Todd Blanche, whose family is rooted in the Second Amendment, maybe we get something out of this for the family of Brian Malinowski. If you appreciate real reporting and constitutional analysis without the filter, make sure that you subscribe to Guns and Gadgets and share this video with someone who needs to see it. Stay armed, stay safe, and stay free. But more importantly, stay informed. I'll see you on the next one. Take care.

0: Yeah, that immunity clause needs to go out the door. Never should have had, they never should have had it in the first place. Alright, anyway, let's see. We've got a little more than 15 minutes left of the program that took up a lot of it. Let's see. Next, this is from E-Times on YouTube. It's a 6-minute video roughly covering the Oklahoma Senate candidate Barry Christian's body found in truck. So they're saying his body was the one in the truck. But the, I'm telling you, I watched a lot of this when my attention was drawn to it, and the way they reported it, it sounded like there were two bodies, one inside the truck, one outside the truck. I'm curious, so let's play this. Of course, they like to confuse the narrative, but anyway, again, this is from E Times on YouTube. This is posted in the general channel on our Discord right now.
1: Oklahoma is reeling from a shocking development. Barry Christian, a candidate in the state Senate race, has been found dead. The 54-year-old was discovered inside his vehicle just 2 days after he was last seen. Now, here's what we know so far. Christian was last spotted in Sayre, Oklahoma on Tuesday, April 28th. By the very next day, concerns started to grow. He failed to show up for a scheduled meeting and was officially reported missing. Search efforts began, and soon, investigators zeroed in on a location in Beckham, Sandy Sanders Wildlife Management Area. Then, on Thursday morning, around 9:45 a.m., authorities made a grim discovery. His vehicle, a 2024 gray Ram pickup truck, was located, and inside it, a body. That body was later positively identified as Barry Christian. The Oklahoma State Bureau of Investigation stepped in at the request of local police and has since taken over the case. At this point, officials say the cause and manner of death are still unknown, and the investigation is ongoing. As the investigation continues, Christian's family is now speaking.

out, grappling with the loss that has left them shaken. His daughter, Brooklyn, has appealed for privacy and compassion. She said, quote, "Please pray for our family and friends. Our world is upside down right now. We are still not sure of everything that happened. So please act with grace and treat my dad's legacy with dignity." She also thanked first responders and the media for helping spread awareness during the search. Christian's younger daughter remembered him as a devoted father, saying, quote, "He wanted nothing more than to provide and protect his family. He lived only for his kids. He loved his kids with everything in him," end quote. Beyond his family, the loss is also being felt in the political community. Barry Christian was one of three candidates running in the Republican primary for District 38 of the Oklahoma State Senate. One of his opponents, Joe Buchanan, expressed his condolences, saying, quote, "We are devastated to hear about Barry Christian's passing. We are keeping his family and friends in our prayers and hope the community can come together after this horrible tragedy." For now, many questions remain unanswered. What exactly happened in those final hours? Authorities are waiting on findings from the medical examiner, and until then, this case remains under investigation.

0: we don't pass over it, but apparently this is no more information than we have before. Because it looks like it's gone into a video montage of the Senate candidate information. Almost like a memorial piece, but it's played with dramatic acting piece of music playing. So it's not much more information. It's kind of good. So I was expecting to say that I come back with any other information that's up on the board that doesn't have Senate candidate and some of the leading people. So yeah, nothing new. There's not really much new information there other than hearing kind of what's been get the music. Oh, wait to the end. Okay, so yeah, if we had just sat there and waited for that, that would have been just a video montage of imagery. But so that is posted on the Discord in the general channel. Not a lot there. So let's see. Well, that didn't eat up nearly as much time as I thought it would. So let's take a look and see what we've got in the Discord feeds. I'm gonna go back here. Joe Bud posted the sacred material. How long is this?
1: All right. Good morning.
2: I think this is the remote.
0: Okay, we're not gonna be able to run that during this hour, but Monotech Gold, you can buy online. A couple of years ago, I was reading about wild results of persons injecting Monotech Gold. I think people take it orally. Okay. So yeah, sounds like colloidal silver. You know, all the high metals, all the expensive metals, that silver, gold, copper. They all have some medicinal benefit to your body. Not like, you're not supposed to like take massive amounts of it, but antibacterial, antiviral, all kinds of fun stuff. And if you do a little research into it, you can find medically where it's backed up. That's why we have silver instruments, stainless steel. Why we use gold fillings. You know, there's a lot of stuff that's that we have, believe it or not, our science, you know, was doing things for a reason back in the day. Whereas, you know, modern science may not necessarily agree with it because they're pushing for the newest, latest, greatest, best thing, doesn't mean that the old stuff still doesn't work, guys. Let's see. Oh yeah, Joe posted a bunch of stuff on that. I did mention a little bit about this, but this is hearing it from the horse's mouth. This is one of the artists who AI has stolen their voice, and they are making copyright claims against her.
3: The amount of lawsuits coming down the pipeline are astronomical. AI is out of control. Check this out.
4: My problem with AI-generated music has just worsened exponentially. I'm going to try to catch y'all up on what happened because this is crazy. It's unprecedented. It's the Wild West, and it could happen to anyone. Basically, as you already know, an entity called Timeless Sounds IR uploaded AI-generated versions of my songs to all major streaming platforms. And to do that, they fed YouTube videos of me to an AI engine that then mimicked my voice and playing. They used a distributor, which I just discovered, and that distributor's name is Vidya. They used Vidya to upload all these AI-generated songs, and Vidya has since decided that it was going to make copyright claims on all of the videos that were used to feed the AI engine to sound like me. So Vidya has come forward and made copyright claims on my YouTube page. And because YouTube does not personally review these things, I am no longer making money on YouTube. Video is making money on YouTube off of my own videos of me playing my own banjo in my own backyard with traditional folk songs, some for my own family, over AI-generated music. So, I just wanted to update y'all, and I wanted to let you know that the only thing I can do about it is dispute this copyright claim. I can't dispute the copyright claim with YouTube, because YouTube doesn't get involved. I can dispute it with video. Do you think video is going to listen to me? I don't think so. So, yes, that's AI-generated music for y'all, and these are the consequences of using it. So, if this looks like a bright future, I'd reconsider.
0: There is no such thing as a small case, like I said. Using it on somebody like her, this will be used as an example, as a case, as to why they can do it on people who are making more money than her. I mean, it's a folk singer. They target people like this because they know they're not making enough to battle them in court. They say it's the distributor. I'd be willing to bet you track it back, you'll find it to other people. And YouTube not getting involved directly in copyright claims, that is interesting. She should be able to make a dispute with YouTube on that, because it's her generated art and it has been stolen. I'm pretty sure she can prove that her voice has been stolen there, guys. She's not the only one, but that's the one that's gotten the most news in the last month. I think her story broke. She came out with it on April the 5th. I'm going to say April the 5th. Let's take a look, because I had the article up. Yeah, it was April 5th. Bunch of music websites picked up her story and ran with it. That deal with, you know, small artists, and well, it's a small artist. It's a small artist getting screwed over, but that's the small artist getting screwed over is how the bigger artists are going to get screwed over, and the mid-sized artists, just wait, it's coming. Just because, you know, it's happening to her, and it's like, oh, it she's small, don't have to worry about it. You guys better be looking out for yourselves, because her case, I would get behind her if I was in if I was in that level of music right now. I would get behind her, support her legal fees for going after these people. I'd be talking to her about suing these companies and going after them directly.

Because if you let this slide, man, it's all going to go downhill. You won't own your voice. Whoever copies your voice will own your voice. I think we covered that last week too about Microsoft lied about taking Copilot out. They've left Copilot in their new updates. They changed the icon and what they're calling it. That way you don't. It appears to be gone, but it's still there with all of its functionality in Notepad and in the other devices. It just, let me see, because I know I have to do an update on this machine, so I know it's over here. Notepad. How the heck do I get the Notepad on this machine? Oh, I'll tell you what it's called, because I can look right at it. There we go. What are they calling it? It's under writing tools. It has a little pin check mark with like two pluses on it. That is ChatGPT rebranded. It's still in your freaking. It's still in your computer. It's still doing everything it was doing before. Just now they've changed the name of it in the different software packages. All they did was change the icon and change the label on it. But it's still ChatGPT. It's still being run by not ChatGPT. No, I'm screwed up. Copilot. Yeah, Windows Copilot. It's still Copilot. Copilot is still in their update. It's still out there. It's still causing problems. And it will continue to cause problems because Windows didn't remove it. They didn't draw back. All they did was rebrand it. And they didn't even do a good job of rebranding it. They only changed the icon in the software that it's being used. It still uses all the same file programs. It still goes back to Copilot. It is turning it on surreptitiously with the... with the updates that you got last time around. Some people, it's still crashing their computers. Still getting that black window of death when they try to run Windows 11 with that Copilot engaged. So, hey, congratulations. You know, Windows still going downhill. I'd still say Linux would be better, but we know they don't want... They want you to be on Microsoft. They want you to be... forced to use an ID to use your own equipment in your own home. That's happening in Seattle, Washington, California, Denver. And yes, I said it's Seattle, Washington, the city. Not the entire, not all of Seattle that I'm aware of. It's just Seattle, Washington, which is cute because that's where Seattle, Washington was one of the birthplaces of the alternative internet that they created on the college campus up there. Using back in the day, using the at the time new technology of Wi-Fi routers and bouncing the signal all over the place and giving all the students and all the shops there free internet access until the FCC tried to come in and shut them down. Anyway, let's see. We're at the top of the hour. The Intelligence Report is coming up next. We'll be right back with the Intelligence Report after this quick break. I'm going to bow out and. Yeah, we'll be right back after this, and we'll be back next Friday.